0: 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Thanks for the love at 855-495-7274. You continue to pick every song we play. 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Go ahead.
1: Hi. I was wondering if you could play Messy. 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Thank you. Love you. Happy Saturday. 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It's Natalie from Drexel Hill. 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
0: 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Lola Young's on now with Messy. It's most requested.

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25: Hey, it's out on it, Romeo. Checking the IG right now. I see you, Lucy, in Pittsburgh and Aubrey in Columbus, Georgia. Thanks for hitting us up on the gram tonight. We're at Most Requested Live. They would both like to hear Bailey Luttrell. Have you heard the story about Bailey Luttrell yet? You may know his father, Brian Luttrell, from a little band called the Backstreet Boys. Bailey's going to be here to talk to us in 2 weeks. His new song's called So Be It. This is Bailey Luttrell. New music on Most Requested Live.

0: Hey, some demons are out there tonight. Fear not. Serenity checked in from Parkersburg, West Virginia, and Madeline in Cleveland, Ohio. Wanting gold in from Huntrix tonight. It is most requested live, coast to coast on the radio. 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

Ooh, the Swifties are out tonight. I see you, Catherine, in Erie, PA. Lydia in Williamsport, PA. And Brianna in Burlington, Vermont. There's your girl, Taylor, doing I Knew It, I Knew You. Romeo and J-Mac getting ready to play the most requested song in North America. We're going to do it in 11 minutes. I'll tell you this, it will not be Taylor Swift this hour. Still seeing tons of requests for Ari, Lisa and Anita, Tame Impala and Jenny, Justin Bieber, Olivia Rodrigo. Keep your requests coming at Most Requested Live in the comments and the DMs.

man. Still one of the most requested songs on the radio. Dracula, the remix. That's Tame Impala and Jenny. It's Romeo and DJ J-Mac. We're getting ready for Honest Abe's Ask Anything chat. Honest Abe's going to be on the website in about 3 minutes. 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You're asking every single question. We're going to get to know him.

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0: Nikita, Courtney Sabrina again, Olivia Rodrigo. Nobody had more requests, though, in the past 60 minutes than Ariana Grande.
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0: 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We go to New Bern, North Carolina now. What you got, Peyton?
1: All right, don't hold this against me, but I want to hear some Justin Bieber.
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2: Hey, Honest Abe is on the website right now. I've been waiting for this moment, man. He's doing Ask Anything, mostrequestedlive.com. It sounds like this.
22: What's up, guys? I'm Honest Abe. This is Most Requested Live Ask Anything chat. Thank you so much, Romeo, for letting me be on today. I got a new record called The Crash Verse with MGK. It's out everywhere. Let's get into it. Starting off, we got Sophia from Philly. How did you first connect with MGK for Crash Verse? How long did it take to write? WTF was it like writing with Kells? Yeah, dude, the first time I connected with MGK, Mod, after one of my shows, Mod's son pulled me out of the bar and he's like, basically like, hey man, you're going to meet Kells, we're going to his house. Fast forward about a year and a half later, that's whenever we wrote Crash Verse. He invited me over. Writing with him just feels right. I don't know. Yeah. We're peanut butter and jelly. We're, you know what I mean? We just go together in the studio.
2: 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Crash First, new music on Most Requested Live. His name is Honest Abe, and you know his friend MGK.

believe tomorrow is going to be the last day, man. The World Cup will be decided tomorrow. Paisley's checking in from Cedar Rapids, Iowa tonight. Kennedy is in Winona, Minnesota. And Ellie in Charleston, West Virginia. They all want to hear the official song of the World Cup this year. Shakira, this is Die.

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1: Romeo and J-Mac here. 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

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The 4U Mix continues. Hey, Vivian in San Diego and Alicia in Sioux Falls, South Dakota. There's your song. Ryan Tedder and the boys, One Republic, doing Need Your Love. Romeo and J-Mac here. Big shout out and thank you to my man, Honest A, for being on tonight. Best chat ever, dude. If you guys missed the Ask Anything chat, on the YouTube page now, at Most Requested Live, and the website, mostrequestedlive.com. Honest Dave, loving the song with MGK, man. 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
2: 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I see you in the comments and the DMs on YouTube, TikTok, Instagram, Facebook, Snapchat, and X. We're at Most Requested Live. And everywhere you've been posting with the hashtag Most Requested Live, we see those two. We count them up. Lots requested in the last 60 minutes for Olivia Rodrigo, Justin Bieber, Taylor Swift. Man, Ariana Grande still getting a bunch of requests tonight. Lisa and Anita with Goals. Tame Impala and Jenny Dracula still getting a ton of requests. Nobody had more requests, though, in the past 60 minutes than Sabrina Carpenter for the second time tonight. House Tour is most

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24: 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Hi to Kaylee in Windsor, Ontario, and Sarah in Wilmington, North Carolina. 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

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Your throwback tonight inside the 4U Mix. 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Keep texting your requests because we are now just 4 minutes away from playing the most requested song in North America. Who's going to get it for the final hour tonight? Keep your requests coming as the 4U Mix continues. Hey, Lauren in San Antonio and Gianna in Farmington, New Mexico. Your song's up next. Choose in Texas from Ella Langley.

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3: 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And everywhere you've been posting with the hashtag Most Requested Live, we see those, we count them up too. Lots of requests in the last hour and all night long tonight for Olivia Rodrigo, Justin Bieber, Taylor Swift, Sabrina Carpenter, Ariana Grande, Tame Impala, and Jenny. Still getting a ton of requests. Nobody had more requests, though, in the final hour of the show tonight than Lisa, Anita, and Rema. Goals is officially the most requested song in North America. As we get ready for the final of the World Cup tomorrow, Lisa and Anita got it. The most requested song in North America. Goals.

0: it is most requested live. You pick every song we play tonight. What up, Swifties? There's your girl. It's Romeo here, 855-495-7274. Harrison is in Calgary. You're up. Go ahead.
1: You know what? 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You can play anything. 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
0: 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It's on.

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24: 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Your song's up next. The new one from Olivia Dean. Following up from two number ones with Man I Need and So Easy. This is called A Couple Minutes. New Olivia Dean.

after playing that last Halloween, saying that's a big hit. And this week it's the number one song in North America, Dracula from Tame Impala and Jenny. It's Romeo on Most Requested Live. 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
0: There's Trap Queen, Romeo, and J-Mac here. Big shout out and thank you to Honest Abe for being here tonight. Avery, you killed it, bro. Thank you so much for doing Ask Anything. If you guys missed the chat, it was epic. 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You got to check out Honest Abe doing Ask Anything. And, of course, the new song with MGK, Crash First. Loving it. And we're already getting ready for next Saturday night. Rise will be here direct from South Korea to do Ask Anything. Get ready for Rise next Saturday night. Violet is in Raleigh and wants Bella K in her 4U mix. I love it. I love it. I love it.

0: Gala in St. Louis and Navia in Springfield, Illinois tonight. 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Romeo here on the phones, 2-855-495-7274. We go to Aubrey in Columbus, Georgia. What do you got?
1: Yes, I'd like to hear something by Justin Bieber. Okay, thank you.
0: We hit the gas with Speed Demon, and we'll talk to you next Saturday night. Romeo and DJ J-Mac, thank you.

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2: With heart disease the number one killer of Americans, heart health has become big business. There's lots of money behind all those medical tests.
3: There are incredible opportunities, so it shouldn't be surprising to see that some folks are taking advantage of that in some ways that are not a benefit to patients in terms of either their health or their pocketbook.
2: Then, if making decisions all day wears you out, you're not alone. It's called decision fatigue. And we'll talk to an expert.
4: It's almost like I have a tank of gas in my brain. And as I'm making lots of decisions, I'm depleting that tank of gas. And eventually, my brain runs out of gas. And that's when interesting things start happening.
2: 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Stay with us. The show begins right after this.
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10: Thank you, Chris. Our guest is Dr. John Santa. He's an MD and the director of the Health Rating Center for Consumer Reports. Recently, Consumer Reports took a look at the business of healing hearts, and one of your main conclusions is that cardiac care is a money-making machine that too often favors profit over science.
3: That's right. Well, in your introduction comments, I think you put it well. This is a market. There are incredible opportunities. So it shouldn't be surprising to see that some folks are taking advantage of that, and we are concerned that they're doing so in some ways that are not a benefit to patients in terms of either their health or their pocketbook. And that primarily involves tests that aren't very effective but can be very expensive. And then those tests can lead to treatments that also, for them, may not be very effective and can be very expensive.
10: Your findings have been boiled down to several bullet points, and we're going to try to touch on each one. The first point that you have is that people often get the wrong tests.
3: That's right. There are some very effective screening prevention tests for heart disease. High blood pressure, cholesterol, diabetes. Those tests are terrific. Folks need to be having them. They need to be doing something about them if they're positive. On the other hand, there's a number of other tests that are oftentimes suggested to patients by either their doctors or by advertisements that are not. EKGs. Regular EKGs are not good screening tests for heart disease. Stress tests, done again as a regular preventive test, not a good test. Ultrasounds of the blood vessels in the neck or the abdomen, for most people, not a good test. CT angiograms of the heart blood vessels, not a good test. Expensive, exposes you to radiation, but most worrisome, it can suggest to a doctor that you need some kind of treatment that we don't know will be helpful to you and could be risky.
10: One of the other findings of your report is that angioplasty is overused. And first, maybe you can just give us a thumbnail sketch of what angioplasty is and then why you think it is overused.
3: Well, angioplasty is a procedure in which a tube is put in your groin and then threaded up to the heart artery itself, and an obstruction is identified in the heart artery, and a balloon is blown up that flattens the obstruction, and then almost always a stent is put in, a kind of wire mesh tunnel sort of device that keeps the artery open. This is a very effective procedure if you are in the midst of having a heart attack or you have angina, heart pain, that is unstable and not responding to medicines. And the good news is that most hospitals and cardiologists are doing an excellent job of doing angioplasty in those circumstances. However, if you aren't having a heart attack, if the chest pain you have is stable and responding to medicines, or if you don't have any chest pain at all and you're just there at the cardiologist's office because one of these tests has been abnormal, angioplasty is not the treatment of choice. There's many other options, including doing nothing. And we're very concerned that the data is suggesting that in some centers, significant numbers of people who have no symptoms at all are getting angioplasty that may not be needed, and they end up with one of these metal stents in their artery for the rest of their life.
10: When people have angiograms measuring with some dye what is seen within the vein, if there's a blockage, is it common while someone is still on the table for an angiogram to go ahead and just fast track that and do an angioplasty right there?
3: It is. And again, if you're in the middle of a heart attack or you've got unstable chest pain, that's fine. Time is of the essence, and the cardiologist should have prepared you for it, and they should proceed. But if you're certainly not having chest pain at all or your condition is stable, patients are at a very significant disadvantage to be on a procedure table, strapped down, perhaps slightly sedated, and the picture shows they have an obstruction in their artery. And the next thing they know, the cardiologist is doing an angioplasty and putting in one of these stents. Whoa, whoa, whoa. This needs to be thought about and the options considered before putting a patient in a situation like that.
10: Our guest is Dr. John Santa. He's an MD and director of the Health Ratings Center for Consumer Reports, and they recently took a look at the business of healing hearts. One of the next bullet points in your report, Dr. Santa, is that consumers don't have enough information on heart doctors.
3: Well, that's right. We were very pleased as part of this report to publish information about more than 300 heart surgery groups in 48 or 49 states. This is information about how well they perform when it comes to doing heart bypass grafts. And so patients have a much better idea of what their chances are in terms of not surviving the operation, their chances of complications, and they have a good sense of which heart surgery groups are three-star groups who are doing the best work, getting the best results. We applaud the Society of Thoracic Surgeons for providing this data and for these 320 surgical groups for consenting to release it. There's another 700 or so heart surgery groups that haven't consented, and we hope that they reconsider in the future because we think patients deserve those numbers. There's some significant variation in performance, and patients should know that.
10: And the final point in your report is that heart disease is often misunderstood.
3: That's right. Again, this is a problem with advertising and promotion. Patients, consumers think that this is a plumbing problem. that cholesterol and fat accumulate in an artery and you basically have a plumbing problem. Well, no, it's not that simple. They are convinced of that because the folks who want them to believe that angioplasty is the solution or an anti-cholesterol drug is the solution. No, it's not just a plumbing problem. It's also a clotting problem. One of the reasons why heart attacks happen is that the blood clots around that obstruction, and it looks like there's some other factors, potentially inflammation of the artery for reasons we don't understand well. And then we know that there's other factors that must be occurring because people who have no risks at all can still have heart attacks. So consumers shouldn't fall for an overly simplistic explanation about heart disease. It's trickier than that.
10: Just to wrap things up, Dr. Santa, can you just give us some quick pointers on the best ways to protect your heart for the average person?
3: Five big things. Watch your blood pressure, get screened yearly if it's elevated, get treated. It's very effective treatment. It's inexpensive, so high blood pressure. Your cholesterol, get it checked every 5 years, especially if you have other risk factors. If it's high, change your diet, lose weight, change your lifestyle, and you may need a generic medicine. If you're overweight, get screened for diabetes. If it's positive, oh my gosh, you really need to change your lifestyle, lose weight. There are diabetes medicines that are very effective, low cost. If you are at risk, take small dose aspirin to help with that clotting problem. And then a huge one, smoking. Smoking cigarettes is a huge risk factor. It's obviously completely preventable. Both active and passive exposure to smoke is a risk factor. So if you don't smoke, stay away from places where people do.
10: Dr. John Santa, MD, and Director of the Health Ratings Center for Consumer Reports. Where can people find out more about this information online?
3: At consumerreportshealth.org and in Consumer Reports Magazine.
10: 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Well, thank you very much for joining us on InfoTrack.
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11: 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It might be if you have decision fatigue. The surprising story and what you can do about it, straight ahead.
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0: 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Once again, here's Chris Whitting.
1: Success or failure in life is to a large part determined by the decisions people make. Making better decisions is not only important to us as individuals, but it's also important for those in leadership positions such as government and business. Well, you may be surprised to learn there's a key factor that affects decision making. And joining us to discuss this is Jonathan Lavav, who is Associate Professor of Marketing at Stanford University. The term that's been coined to describe this is decision fatigue. Decision fatigue. What is that and what does it mean?
2: Basically, what decision fatigue means is that making decisions over and over gets us cognitively tired. It's almost like I have a tank of gas in my brain, and as I'm making lots of decisions, I'm depleting that tank of gas. Then eventually, my brain runs out of gas, and that's when interesting things start happening. The decisions aren't always necessarily bad. Uh-huh. They're just decisions that are psychologically interesting and show that people change the kind of decision strategy that they use when they're making their choices. We don't know if these decisions are bad or good. We do a little bit in the domain of things like self-control. People who are tired appear to be more likely to have lapses in self-control. So in that sense, they're bad, but they're not necessarily universally bad.
1: There is a study that's cited in this particular article I'm looking at about a parole board, and there was a pattern to the way they assigned parole.
2: What we found in that study was that your likelihood of being released on parole depended on where you appeared in the sequence of prisoners that the judge saw. Let's say during the course of a day of deliberation, the judge discusses the cases of about 20 prisoners. What we find is that a prisoner's likelihood of being released on parole is a factor of where he appears in the sequence of prisoners that are present before the judge. In other words, a judge, let's say, sees 20 prisoners in a day of deliberation. Your likelihood of being released depends in part on where you are in that sequence. If you come earlier in the sequence, you're more likely to be released than if you come later in the sequence. But the interesting thing that we found was that the data we were looking at actually had a day that was divided into three sections. From the beginning of the day until a mid-morning snack, from the mid-morning snack until lunchtime, and from lunchtime until the end of the day. And what you find is this interesting pattern where if you come at the beginning of the day, your likelihood of being released is quite high, and then it goes down, down, down, and then the judge pauses to have a meal break, and your likelihood of being released goes back up. And then it goes down, down, down, down, down, and then the judge pauses to have lunch, and then your likelihood of being released goes back up. And then subsequently goes down. And so what we interpret that to mean is that making these decisions about whether or not to release a prisoner is cognitively tiring, and then the judge takes a break, and that's replenishing. We don't know if the decision is good or bad. We just know that there appears to be some effect of the order on the outcome for the prisoners.
1: We're talking with Jonathan Lavav, Associate Professor of Marketing at Stanford University, and we're talking about decision fatigue. And not to get esoteric or anything, but this information I'm looking at says there's a phenomenon called ego depletion that's involved here. What does that mean?
2: Ego depletion is a phenomenon that says that basically doing mental operations reduces your executive function. Executive function is the function in your brain that governs your actions and governs how your impulses manifest. When people are ego depleted, in other words, if they've made a lot of cognitive operations or if they've made a lot of decisions, then they have fewer resources available to them to be able to overcome their impulses. In other words, for instance, I love chocolate no matter what, but I'm also, you know, I live in California, which means I have to eat fruit because I got to keep up with the thinness of the Joneses, right?
1: Uh-huh.
2: So whenever I go to get dessert at the cafeteria at the school, I have a choice between having this really nice gourmet chocolate or having a fruit salad. So what ego depletion research shows us is that if you're tired, you're less able to overcome your impulse to get the chocolate. And you end up taking the chocolate, whereas if you had the resources, you would have otherwise taken the fruit.
1: People might describe that as having the strength to overcome something, but it might just be a fatigue factor is what you're saying.
2: Well, yeah, I mean, basically the psychological model there is that self-control is like a muscle. When you tense your muscle, eventually it gets tired until it rests, and then it can work again. So the idea is that self-control functions in the same way.
1: I understand you did some experiments to show that decision fatigue can leave you vulnerable to marketers in a shopping situation. Is that right?
2: Sure. One place where you see something like decision fatigue manifest in the marketplace is in product customization decisions. So a customized product is a product that has lots of attributes, and I get to configure those attributes. So if it's a car, for example, I decide on the car's color, and I decide on the interior, and I decide on the wheels, and I decide on the engine, and I get the car exactly the way I like it. That's, in fact, the way cars are purchased in Europe. So we ran these experiments in Europe in car dealerships. And what you find is that the order in which you present people the attributes makes a difference to the kinds of cars that they end up configuring. What happens is that as you're going through the customization process, you're getting tired. So now I'm cognitively tired. I'm having a more difficult time figuring out what I want. Well, you know, do I want to pay the extra $100 for this cup holder, or do I not want to pay these extra $100? That's something that takes mental energy. And so what people end up doing is they end up accepting whatever the default option that the manufacturer offers. So if my default color, let's say, is silver, when I'm tired, I'll end up with a silver car. And it's not that people don't care that they're lazy. It's just that they're having a really hard time figuring out what they want. And so what they do is they look for the easy out. And so when marketers give you an easy out, like, for instance, a default option, people tend to take it.
1: So if I'm, say, a salesman or a marketer, then that would be pretty valuable information to have in terms of the way I set up my presentation.
2: Absolutely. Because now if I know that later on in the sequence of decisions, people tend to be more vulnerable to taking the default because they're tired, well, then maybe I set the default for the option that's a little bit more expensive. And I know that people are going to be more likely to take it.
1: If I am a consumer, what knowledge can I take from this to perhaps help me to make better decisions or to make the right decisions? I don't know if you can say the right decision, but better decisions, even if I'm fatigued.
2: Well, at least in my research, the definition of better is something that's not clear. Is a silver car better than the black car? I don't know. In some cases, when you're tired, you're going to make biased decisions, decisions that are bad. In other cases, you're just going to make decisions that are different. And it's an empirical question whether or not those are better than the options that you forewent. Whenever you're tired, you make bad decisions. That's not necessarily true. Sometimes you overthink things. And instead of going with your gut, you go with your head. And that can be a mistake, too, in the long run. There's some research that shows that when you ask people to choose posters and you just tell them, hey, pick the one you like the most versus which one do you think you'd like the most, the ones that pick the ones that they think and that they have to actually list out what it is that they like about the poster end up being less likely to hang the poster than the people who just make an intuitive choice.
1: Oh, that's interesting.
2: Sometimes making the intuitive choice is a better thing. And sometimes when you have resources, you go away from the intuitive choice and you end up doing something else. Like, for instance, when I have resources, I end up taking the fruit salad over the chocolate. But truth be told, I'm happier with chocolate. But it's not like we can not get tired. What you want to do is you want to surround yourself with advisors that you trust, or marketers even that you trust. For instance, if I know that the car manufacturer has my best interest in mind, and I can trust them for that, then I know that they'll pick those options that, in the end, I'll be happier with. And an alternative is to recognize when we're tired, and I think we all experience it, so we all know when that happens. You know what? Wait till the next day. You're not sure what you want, go sleep on it, and then you'll figure it out the next day. What I'm saying is not even that. It's like, hey, you're tired, withdraw, go have a sandwich, take a nap, go watch TV, get yourself out of that situation, let yourself replenish, and then go back to the decision. Then you'll end up being better off. It might take you a little bit longer, but you're likely to be happier.
1: Jonathan Levav, Associate Professor of Marketing at Stanford University, on the topic of decision fatigue. Thanks so much for joining us today, Professor.
2: My pleasure.
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1: If you're a parent of a teenager, do you think your teen drinks booze or smokes dope? A recent survey found some amazing, if not delusional, attitudes among parents. InfoTrack's Taryn McCall is here with a look. Taryn?
5: Thanks, Chris. Our guest is Professor Bernard Bierman, MD, from the Department of Psychiatry at the University of Michigan. He is also a medical director of the university's Child Adolescent Inpatient Unit. The results of your survey of whether parents think their kids are drinking or using marijuana sounds far-fetched. Give us the results of your survey.
6: We did a national poll where we interviewed hundreds of parents from around the country and asked whether they suspected or perceived that their child had used either alcohol or marijuana in the past year. And what we found was that only 10% of parents believed that their child had used alcohol in the past year, and only 5% of those parents perceived that their child might have used marijuana in the past year. So we thought that those numbers were pretty low and got the idea that we would compare those numbers to what kids were actually telling researchers.
5: Yes, let's contrast that. What is the reality of what kids admit they are doing?
6: Well, each year there's a large study of thousands of kids around the country. It's called Monitoring the Future. And when you ask kids themselves whether they've used alcohol or marijuana, 52% of 10th graders reported that they had used alcohol in the past year, and 28% said that they had used marijuana. And of course, those numbers are a lot higher than what their parents are reporting.
5: Another interesting aspect of your survey is that parents think that kids in general are using alcohol and drugs, just not their kids.
6: Correct. When you ask the same parents about society at large and what percentage of kids might be using alcohol or drugs, they thought that 60% of kids were using alcohol and 40% were using marijuana, which is slightly above the rates of what the kids report themselves. So in essence, parents are saying other people's children are using substances, but mine are not.
5: What do you make of these results? There are two possible conclusions. Either the parents in the survey are completely detached from reality, or they're just lying to the researchers.
6: Well, I mean, it's important to remember that not every child who admits to some substance use has a problem with substance use. I mean, these are not all addicts or alcoholics or abusing substances. So there may be kids that drank a beer at a party and just never told their parents, and parents just were simply unaware. There are probably some parents who are in denial and really don't know what their children are using, but some kids are probably using small amounts or occasionally have used substances and simply never told their parents. They never talked about it.
5: Let's turn to some prevention tips. What are the signs of drug and alcohol use by kids that parents frequently miss?
6: If a child develops a problem with substance use, really their functioning begins to decline. They might start to do poorly in school. They might change the types of friends they hang out with. They might appear more moody or withdrawn or isolative. And those are the signs of substance abuse. Occasional substance use, on the other hand, is really difficult to detect. But I think parents need to be vigilant that when their kids go out with friends, that some substance use may occasionally be involved, and they need to ask them questions, know who they're with, what they were doing. Talk to them when they come home at night and look for signs of intoxication or those kinds of things. I think the best prevention is open and honest communication.
5: You also warn that parents shouldn't overreact over a single instance of substance use. So how do you recommend that they handle a first-time incident?
6: I think any substance use should be taken seriously and prompt a discussion. But a parent who reacts in such a way that their child becomes afraid to talk to them about something. So if a kid comes home and admits that they drank a beer at a party and they talk to their parent about it, they shouldn't be grounded for 8 months or be screamed at or threatened, because kids will not talk to their parents. I think it's a time for parents to have a frank and open discussion, talk about their own substance use, talk about their own experiences as a teenager, so that kids feel that they can turn to their parents for advice and guidance. There are probably situations where kids might have used a substance and felt uncomfortable about it, and they want an adult to talk to about it. They want somebody to help them resist peer pressure, for example. And if parents are overly harsh and overreact, I think they close off channels of communication.
5: A fascinating topic and certainly a very important one. Bernard Bierman, MD, from the Department of Psychiatry at the University of Michigan. Thank you for joining us.
6: Thank you for your interest in this very important subject.
5: And I'm Taryn McCall for InfoTrack.
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6: All right. 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
6: Search Layton.media for more information.
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3: 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Don't you work there? 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
3: Okay, that's legit.
4: Plus benefits and an employee stock ownership plan. 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
3: All right. 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
3: Search Layton.media for more information.
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2: The New York Times posed the question, is anyone actually happily married? And of course they got, you know, feedback from all these marriage counselors and priests and pastors and stuff like that. And then just like everybody else was kind of going to give their opinion on this. And we thought, well, is anyone actually like happily married? Vicky, you are?
3: I am.
2: You are. And what's the secret to your happiness of marriage, do you think?
3: For us, it is understanding and communication. There's four of us. My sisters, to count, there's four. And out of the four of us married, two of us is happily married. The other two are very miserable because I hear it every day.
4: So what are they miserable about? What happens in their marriage that doesn't happen in yours that causes them so much strife?
3: One doesn't like working and he drinks too much.
2: Mm-hmm. Jesus.
3: The other one is just completely stupid, as they say. He doesn't think about anyone but himself. No, yeah. Literally, they're both, the one that's older is married and they retired. Both him and her. Mm-hmm. He just spends his money on himself and don't worry about the bills. So she's basically paying everything. And they've been married for 37 years.
2: Does she stay married to him just because that's routine?
3: Because she's very church-going.
4: Okay. And if she got a divorce, what would people think? Is that what, where her mind's at? Okay.
3: Yep.
2: And it's for better or for worse and when you go into your vows, right?
3: Yep. And then the other one, she's afraid that she can't do it by herself.
4: Yeah.
3: Which she can't. She's just afraid that she can't.
4: Yeah, I get it. You get so comfortable. And then does she have a job?
3: Oh, yeah.
4: Oh, yeah.
2: So do you think there's some truth to the fact that you see your two sisters who are miserable in their marriage and it makes you a little bit more accepting and willing to like work on yours to make it good for yourself?
3: Oh, that my first thing when we got married was we're going to work on it. We're not going to just slide underneath the rug.
4: Yeah. I will always
3: I think how my mom
4: work on it. And I always say, like, my bit of advice for people is just always be, always have manners, you know? Like, why would you want to be married to a jerk? Always say please. Always say thank you. Always acknowledge, like, if someone's like, oh, you said thank you for them doing the dishes. It's like, yeah, they did it. I didn't have to do it. Yeah, they live here, but if I do the laundry, he'll always say, thank you so much for doing the laundry.
2: Hey, Vicky, tell me about the stupid brother-in-law. Like, did she know he was just stupid when she married him?
4: Sometimes you don't know they're stupid.
3: No, the bad thing is, no, neither one of them were stupid. One went into the military and did good. Okay. The other one just, I don't know what happened. Now all of a sudden he's just stupid. Both of them.
4: So you can be smart and be in the military, but then be like really dumb in a relationship.
3: Oh, no. He was stupid because he got out when he was in the 10th year. That was dumb.
2: Oh, he could have. Yeah, he could have saved or he could have just kind of stuck it out a little bit longer and had a good ride.
3: Yeah, that was stupid on his part. Okay. And then he doesn't want to work. He works and then he don't. You know how they had those contractors that go overseas and they work and get a ton of money and they come back because it's all, you know, tax free when they do that. Okay, well, he did that, but he spent all the money. He didn't save it.
4: Ugh.
3: He spent it.
2: I think you're right. I think he's stupid.
4: Yeah.
3: And then one sister, she took out her 401k, $60,000 out of her 401k.
4: What?
3: How dumb.
4: See, any financial stress that someone puts me under, I would rather be cheated on.
2: Zero tolerance.
4: I would rather have them step out and, like, have an affair. Real quick.
3: Not even that.
4: And to mess
3: you
4: with my money.
3: You worked hard for that. Nope. You worked hard for that money. From the time you got a job at 15 or 16.
4: Yeah.
3: You worked hard on that.
4: Oh, what
3: and
4: a
3: for
4: shame.
3: You to take your money and he didn't take his out.
4: Mm-mm.
3: And you
2: so
3: helped
2: crazy.
3: Him financially. That's it.
2: Well, I'm glad you're happy in your marriage. I'm glad you could share a couple of seconds with us today.
3: You guys too.
2: Have a great day, Vicky.
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10: 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Kat and JJ are back.

0: 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On demand.
1: Casey, how are you?
2: I'm good. How are you?
1: Good, good. What's your question for Psychic Kim this morning?
2: Do I accept a new job offer?
1: Simple.
2: Yes.
1: Go get it.
3: Boom. That was so quick.
2: Wow. That was very quick. Yep. Okay.
3: All right.
1: Kim, is there a reason why, Kim?
2: Because she needs to leave where she's at, and this is a great opportunity. So, I'm like, wow, okay.
1: You weren't expecting that when you called, Stacey?
2: I mean, I was a little bit because I've been at my current job for the past 10 years, and I feel like I need something new.
1: Sounds like this is the time to go get it.
2: Okay, well, I'm going to jump the gun, and I'm going to do it.
1: Call him right back and be like, I accept your offer because Psychic Kim told me so.
2: Well, all right, thank you.
1: Okay, you're welcome. Have a great morning. That was easy. Good morning, Felicia. How you doing?
4: I'm good. How are you guys doing?
1: Good. Good to hear from you. What's your question for Psychic Kim?
4: It's also a career question. I've been interviewing for a remote job. I need to know if that's the direction I need to go or if I need to stay with the place I'm at because they're also flexible to what I need. So I don't know what I should do.
2: I think you are going to stay at your current job for a little bit, but you're going to continue to look. I see you looking all around. The one that you're looking at right now, it's fine. It's fine. It would work. But where you're currently at, your current job is okay. You're like, stick it out for a little bit, but keep looking. You will have another job, I hear, by October. You'll have a different job.
4: Wow, that's very specific. Cool.
1: Is that kind of what you were looking for?
4: Yeah, I mean, one offers me a lot more benefits, and then having the ability to work all year round, full-time, from wherever I want to be, and then the one I'm at is just in the summers, just here where I live half the year. So, but I have no benefits, and it is what it is. So I just was trying to figure out what I should do.
1: So it sounds like a little patience goes a long way here in a little bit.
4: Yeah. Yeah.
1: All right. Thank you. Thanks for calling. Before you go, though.
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4: Bye, Kat. Bye, JJ.
3: Bye.
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1: There are only a few seats left to go with us to Mexico on the Party Plane to Paradise 2027. We're going in February thanks to Burst Travel. 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
2: Welcome Cam onto the show this morning. Hey Cam, how you doing?
3: Hi, I'm good. How are you?
2: Good. Do you have big plans for the weekend, like WrestleMania?
3: I honestly don't. I don't think I'll be watching that.
4: What a roundabout no. Okay. Let's get to your horoscope.
2: Cam is a Pisces, correct?
4: No, she's an Aries.
2: Oh, I'm sorry. She's an Aries.
4: Yeah, we're not going to mix those up.
3: Okay. Got to get it right.
4: Yes. So it says you're likely to wake up today with that compulsion to want to clean or organize something. This may not be like how you always are. If you didn't know better, you'd feel like maybe it's like a parental urge or like a nesting instinct.
2: Are you knocked up?
3: You know, I'm trying really hard, but I'm not.
4: Okay, you never know. And then it says, indulge your domestic desires today. Tomorrow, probably going to be a different tune. You'll probably want to relax. So it'll feel good. Get it all done on a Friday and then relax Saturday, Sunday. That is how it's supposed to be. 2 days of rest.
3: I agree. I think it should be three, though, really.
4: Yeah, well, we can't do anything about that today.
2: I love this girl.
4: I do, too.
3: I'm not feeling the horoscope today. I gotta be honest.
4: Do it, because tomorrow you're gonna thank yourself. I always think of my future self, and it's been working. I get myself a future coffee. I clean my house so then my future self doesn't have to clean it, you know?
3: I probably should clean tonight.
4: There's something to it.
2: Take a look at your tarot card.
4: Oh, my God. Your tarot card, Four of Wands, stands for reward, tranquility, and relaxation.
2: Ooh.
3: Really good.
4: That's the whole weekend. So do it today, Cam.
3: Really great.
4: Good.
2: How long have you been trying to get pregnant?
3: Okay. 7 months, I think, now.
2: Okay.
3: Probably longer than that, but, like, I had a little bump in the road, and, yeah.
2: Okay. I gotcha. All right. Well, good luck with that. I obviously can hear in your voice that
4: have
2: it's
4: fun trying.
2: Important to you.
4: And once you put your guard down, like don't think about it anymore. Just have fun doing it. And then,
3: I mean, psychic Kim did tell me in she said it started with an M. So I'm like, March didn't happen. Maybe May.
2: Or October.
4: October.
3: You know, that could be. And I would love that.
4: Or Manuary. You never know.
3: Let's just make it earlier.
4: Okay.
2: Have
4: good
2: a
4: luck
2: great weekend.
4: May.
2: You're a lot of fun. Thanks for being on the show.
3: Me too.
4: Okay, bye-bye. All right, let's get to Jody.
2: She's so honest. I don't think I'm going to be
4: don't think
2: doing
4: so.
2: That. Jody, good morning. How you doing?
3: Good.
2: We know that Jody is the Pisces in the group.
4: Okay, so am I. So I have not looked ahead. It says, don't be surprised if neighbors come to your door asking for a favor. It's not just to borrow a cup of sugar. While initially your response is to say yes, because that's your nature, Jody, and mine too, think twice. This favor does involve a major time commitment. Just say no. Don't worry. They're going to understand. So say no in your nice Jody way. Okay.
3: Okay.
4: And by neighbor, this could be like when they say neighbor, this could just be anybody asking for a favor. So if anybody wants a favor, no, it's going to be a big time.
2: We're all your neighbors, Julia.
4: Yeah. So the card that popped out for you from the deck is the King of Cups, which stands for contemplation, mystery, and devotion.
2: Ooh. What's mysterious in your life right now?
3: I mean, I'm holding a secret.
4: Oh, my God. Tell us.
3: I can't, because every time I'm on the radio, somebody around me hears me and say, I heard you on the radio.
4: Well, can you change? Like, don't give us names or anything. Like, is someone pregnant? How about I guess it? Is someone pregnant?
3: Oh, no. It's a secret about my life. So.
4: Are you getting a divorce?
2: Are you a terrorist?
3: Oh, no.
4: Are you a drug dealer?
3: Neither. No.
4: You got a new job?
3: No.
2: Do you have a new drug dealer?
4: Hang up if any of these are right.
0: On demand.
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3: Imagine you and your family are headed to the Virgin Islands. You are going to have an amazing time. And then you get an email like this.
4: We leave in 2 days. We just got an email
5: 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Due to forecasted weather, it's become necessary to adjust our itinerary to keep things smooth, safe, and comfortable. Instead of Bermuda, we'll be heading to Northern Canada and St. John, New Brunswick.
4: We're
5: going to the Arctic.
4: I want to barf.
3: What are you going to do about it?
6: I can't even imagine, like, just to have this huge vacation that you're so excited for, that you save up for. Vacations are, especially cruises, not cheap. And then to know that, what our family yells out, pivot big time. I have to read Stacey's.
3: Okay.
6: She cannot call in. Oh, my God. Her husband. My husband is the sweetest, but not the best on details. He came home one day and said that he bought us tickets to Paris. My dream. He was so proud of the deal that he got. I didn't ask any questions. He booked our hotel. He was showing us where we were going to stay. We were looking at things we wanted to do. I was so excited. We got to the airport and it said that we were flying into Dallas, Fort Worth. And I thought it was a layover.
3: Paris, Texas.
6: He bought tickets to go to Paris, Texas. How does that even happen? Like, that's like truly not looking at details.
3: When they're not giving you the big heads up, like, please don't forget your passport and stuff like that.
6: Yes.
3: None of that was like...
6: I don't know. You know, most of the time there's like one person in a relationship that'll catch the foible.
3: That's the Tricia, yeah.
6: Yeah. Okay. So what's your story?
3: Except for the time that we went to D.C. So we take our family out there 10 years ago, and we're going to do the whole thing. We're going to see all the touristy stuff and everything like that. And then we even went through, I think we had to go through our state senator and get tickets to the White House, right?
6: Yeah.
3: So we're there. We're there early. We're in line. All of a sudden, the guy looks at my wife as she gives him the tickets. He goes, ma'am, step aside.
6: Oh.
3: And I'm like, wait, what? Ma'am, step aside. Your entire family, step aside. Okay. And he looks at us and he's like, you can go.
6: Yeah.
3: And I'm like, wait, I'm not leaving my wife behind, like at the security checkpoint for the White House. What's going on here? And we read all the rules, what you can bring, what you can't bring, everything like that. And my wife's like, I don't know what the problem is. And the guy just looks at her and he goes, really? Well, she had tickets for the next day.
6: Oh.
3: And okay. There's like a no BS situation when you get within, you know, a couple hundred yards of the president. And so we go over and we're like, well, what are we going to do today? And the guy, they were mean about it. Like, that was like, this is an offense. Like, we can charge you with this.
6: Oh, my drama.
3: Like,
6: what the heck?
3: Hold on, man. I understand your suit is a little too tight. I get it. But you're going to throw a family in jail in D.C. because we misread the tickets?
6: Yeah.
3: It was scary, though. Like, I was like, we're all going to prison.
6: That is crazy. And a lot of people don't know. And I didn't know until you told me that you do have to have someone.
3: You
6: got to
3: get your senator. I think it's your district representative has got to be able to reach out and get you tickets for the White House.
6: Yeah, you can't just go online and get them.
3: It's a prep thing. But I was like, we're going to jail in D.C. even. Horrible, horrible vacation stories. You can text or call with yours.
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0: It's Kat and JJ in the Playhouse and on demand.
2: Chrissy had texted us on Saturday morning when I tapped into the texting program. And first it was just a skull. And it just said, I'm dead. And then I responded back, dish girl, what's going on? And she said that she had a few people over on Friday night for a bonfire. And like some of those people brought a plus one. And so a total of about 15 people found out that morning, on Saturday morning, that her friend Gina had hooked up with this guy that she had been seeing in Chrissy's bed. And Chrissy's like, I think this is the rudest thing ever. I just did my bedding. I wrote her a nasty text. Did I overreact? My mom thinks I did.
3: First text we get from Jason. That girl is jealous. She didn't get any.
2: I don't know if that's the case, Jason. I think it's just the fact that so much happens when you're getting with someone. And it just is gross when it's other people's stuff. It's like, it's my bed, my sanctuary, where I crawl in at the end of the day. I get it. I get it, Chrissy.
3: Tracy, this sounds familiar, huh?
4: Oh, my goodness. It's the absolute worst experience. I actually had this happen. My cousin, she was going through hard times. I let her move in with me.
2: Yeah.
4: And she met a dude, and I walked in. She was staying in a separate bedroom. I had a completely separate bed from her. I had a pull-out futon. And she decides to do the do in my bed.
2: I would die.
4: In my bed.
2: Yuck. Not even in her bed that you're letting her stay at? Your bed.
4: She had a whole separate room. She goes to my comfy bed with my brand new duvet. My throw pillows are all over the floor. They have, I hope, oil on them. I don't know the things that were on my new sheets and in my bed. But let me tell you, I have not had a restful night since. It is gross.
0: It's kind of like a great memory. You want to relive it every now and then.
5: Now let's do it again.
0: It's Kat and JJ in the Playhouse and on demand.
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0: Can you recap this email quick?
1: Yes, this is from Carissa. Oh my gosh, let me find my email. Oh, it says, hey Playhouse, I know you do the segment. Ask your listeners for advice. I just got a call from my sister-in-law and she said that she wants to throw me a baby shower. We have not gotten along in a few years because I think she's rude to my brother. I called her out on that and things have not been the same. Out of nowhere, she wants to throw this party for me. I'm not understanding. I wouldn't even want her at my party, let alone to throw me one. Should I tell her thanks, but no thanks? I really don't want any more drama. Well, if you're planning to start drama, there will be drama. But if you walk in like and you're gracious, thank you for hosting this party. If she brings the drama, that's out of your control.
0: You're starting to make a bridge here. Nancy, what are your thoughts on this? Would you do it?
2: Well, I'm the other angle here, I feel. I feel like sometimes it's okay to have boundaries. You know, I've been estranged from my dad for 17 years.
1: Yeah.
2: Sometimes it's okay to say, you know, like, I appreciate you, especially when you're pregnant, and just say, thank you for this, but no thank you. Mm-hmm. I mean, you're allowed to do what you want, especially during this really important time in your life.
1: Right.
2: I understand olive branches, but sometimes there's just people that are not, you don't want in your life. And I think that's okay.
1: Yeah.
0: But if the worst thing this girl has done is maybe said a couple of rude comments to her brother, you know, I mean, is that worth just trashing the whole relationship? Is that too much, too little?
2: Not always. I mean, there may be more to the story, I feel like. If it's like this type of drive. But also, that is their marriage as well. I know you want to stick up for your brother, but
1: I also don't know how many times they get together as like a family, you know, like do they have family get-togethers? And could this be her sister-in-law just saying, you know, you might be right. I might not talk to him kindly. I'm working on it. I'd like to, you know, repair this relationship.
0: Hey, thanks, Nancy. We really appreciate you. I hope you have a great morning. Here's the problem I have with this. I can count on one hand the number of nice things human beings have done for me in my entire life.
1: Oh, my God. You get like, what you give, sir.
0: I would like to throw you a party. I can't imagine any circumstance unless they're like, hey, it's a Hitler youth party.
1: Mm-hmm.
0: That I would be like, no, man, I'm not interested. I don't understand this. Deanna, what are your thoughts?
3: I think she should just let it happen. Like, I know that's not, like, one of her favorite people or nothing, and I know they probably don't have the best relationship.
1: Yeah.
3: But that's a whole free party, and baby showers are expensive.
1: So you're saying use this woman, because she'd probably use you, let her throw you a baby shower, take all your goodies, and go home without feeling bad about it.
3: Exactly. Get in where you fit in, especially in this economy. You're about to be paying for a whole child. Like, take the money and run.
1: Yeah.
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0: There are only a few seats left to go with us to Mexico on the Party Plane to Paradise 2027. We're going in February thanks to Burst Travel. And if you'd like to join us, all you have to do is text PLANE, P-L-A-N-E, right now to 320-251-1047. And we'll party with you in Mexico. If your TikTok algorithm is better than most marketing plans, we should probably talk. 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We're talking scroll-stopping, skip-proof. 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
18: So, your dog refuses to talk to you.
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18: Oh, well. At least the morning show's back.
20: Back to the fun stuff with Kat and JJ now.
21: Yeah. Yeah. I said what I said. I'd rather be famous instead. I let all that get to my head.

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Fame yeah. 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Yeah, cause trick. I said what I said. I'd rather be famous instead.

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2: We were talking about Tom Cruise and his daughter, Suri, and they haven't seen each other in 13 years. And somebody had texted in that it was a Scientology thing. I don't know. I can't confirm that or deny it, but I think it's sad when you don't see your offspring for over a decade.
3: He has also been rumored to have treated his two adopted children with Nicole Kidman like that. Like, he has not seen Connor and Isabella in that long. So if that's the case where he just is going to be that celebrity to make the kids and do his own thing, then they're better off without him, I guess. Hey,
2: Mariah, who are we estranged from and for how long?
4: Hi. Well, it's a little bit about me and my mom, but then also a lot about my mom and my sister.
3: Okay.
4: So my sister, she is my half-sister. So my mom had her with another guy, and then she married my dad. And when she married my dad, he sexually assaulted my sister.
2: Oh, my God.
4: And my mom didn't believe my sister. She said it was her fault because she dressed provocatively.
3: Oh, my God.
2: What?
4: My dad. Yeah. Yep. And, so she was forced to live with him forever, and she never believed her. Later on, when I was about 16, because my sister left the family, I reached out to my sister at 16 and I said, "Why did you leave?" And she told me what happened. And when I confronted my parents about it, my dad admitted. He admitted that he did it to me and my mom. And my mom told me that the situation was absolutely crazy and that we had, like, implanted these thoughts and memories that we
2: know
4: over the years. And so now he believes he did it, but he didn't.
3: What is up with your mom?
2: And so at this point, you're like, I probably can't have my mom in my life anymore.
4: No, it's just been this horrible on and off thing because now it's like this is something that happened to my sister. My sister doesn't have a relationship with them, but it didn't necessarily happen to me. But it's like, I have a daughter now that now I don't let my dad anywhere near her.
3: Yes.
4: So then my mom's upset with me because she thinks I'm selfish because I'm keeping, you know, the grandchildren away or whatever.
2: Because I'm protecting my own daughter.
4: Right.
2: Wow.
4: And so then anytime I have to, like, estrange myself, she doesn't ever reach out. She says, like, I've told her before, like, what you guys were saying, which is, you're the mother, like, you should be making an effort to be our moms.
2: This
4: and
2: is
4: she
2: heavy.
4: Said you're not children anymore, you're adults.
2: Jeez,
3: there is something wrong
2: with
3: your mom.
2: A lot of layers here. I appreciate
3: the fact that you are protecting your child,
2: right?
3: You don't need to make any excuses.
2: Yeah, thanks for having the courage to come on with us. I really appreciate it. I hope things, you know, finally normalize as much as they can for you guys.
4: Yeah, well, thank you so much for listening, and I just kind of wanted to vouch for everybody out there who had to make that decision.
2: Yeah, I can't understand how difficult that is, but I get it. Thank you, Mariah. I appreciate you. I got time for one more real quick. Hi, Simone.
5: Hi, good morning.
2: That was heavy. What do you got for us? How long have you been estranged from someone?
5: So it's about my dad and my half-sister. My biological dad, when I was little, my mom had a restraining order on him up until I was 18. And he would when I was younger, he would follow girls home from the bar and break into their homes. And then he would slash my grandma's tires so my grandma couldn't come pick me up. There's more to that story.
2: Holy Hannah.
5: But so my whole life, I haven't had contact with him. He tried to reach out to my mom and say, like, he had, like, new insurance for me, and I still love her, but I've never once met him, and I'm just kind of like, how can you love somebody that you've never even interacted with or met? And so years go by, and I knew I had a half-sister. Well, I had reached out to his nephew and kind of just texted and said, hey, like, have you heard from your uncle at all? Like, what's going on with him? And he goes, yeah, he's still not the greatest person. He's a really bad person. I'm like, okay, that's good to know. And he's like, hey, you know, you have a half sister and her name's Victoria. And I'm like, really? That's crazy. And so she was probably 10 at the time. This was a long time ago. And now she's 17. Well, she just got social media not that long ago. And I had found her and I had reached out to her. And I went to go meet her, and come to find out, our biological dad has pushed her down the stairs.
1: Jesus.
5: Like, says a bunch of awful things to her. He was living with her, but, or they were living together, but now she's living with our cousins on the couch, doesn't have her own bedroom, nothing. She's planning, she's a senior this year. She's planning her graduation party, and she wants me to help her plan her graduation party. But I feel awful because, like, I feel awful because I want to help her do that, but I don't want to see him at her graduation party,
3: right?
5: Because I know that they still do have a relationship, and he is somewhat there for her, but he's not, and he still is really crappy to her.
3: Yeah,
5: so it's really sad for me to say that or see that.
1: Yeah.
3: You do whatever your heart wants you to do,
2: yeah,
3: okay?
2: You got to follow your path. I mean, this guy's obviously been a giant speed bump in your life, and I won't let it happen again.
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1: It's Kat and JJ in the Playhouse and on demand.
2: Can we recap the text?
3: Yes. So this was from Tracy, and she's in a little bit of a pickle. She says, my coworker moved a block away a few weeks ago, and it's been awful. She goes on walks. She'll just swing by. We were having dinner last week, and our dining room was on the main level, and she just sat there outside the window talking through the screen. I don't know, or I don't want to feel like I have to have the curtains shut all the time, like we're prisoners in our own home. How can I nicely tell her? It's too much. You know who should tell her? Your husband.
2: Yes, that's what I was going to suggest.
3: I think it's somebody that, like, you be nice during the conversation, and then all of a sudden he says something that gets in her head, like, you are over here a lot.
2: Good
3: you know,
2: call.
3: Like, say something like that. Then normal people, it's like, oh, maybe I am over there a lot, and I shouldn't. But
2: or her
3: but
2: husband's
3: you
2: a jerk, and you're not a jerk.
3: Exactly.
2: Taking one for the team. Yeah. Ray, hey, good morning. I appreciate you calling. You've kind of gone through a coworker living close thing. What happened?
4: So what happened was my boss, he moved near me a couple months ago, but he actually sold his car.
3: Yeah.
4: And so now it's apparently my responsibility to be driving him into work every day.
3: Oh, what a bummer. So you have to, is it backtracking or is it on your way? Because that would add
4: it's
3: to it.
4: It's on my way, but it's kind of like not the point. It's just like, number one, you make more money than me. Number two.
3: Yeah.
4: He is the worst person to be with in the morning. I feel like the biggest issue is that he don't brush his teeth. His morning breath is awful. We're in his little car.
3: God, does he pay you for gas at all?
2: I was going to ask that same question.
4: I've talked to him about paying me for gas, but he keeps sidestepping every single time I bring it up. Like, it's just a big deal.
3: I wonder how long this is going to last.
2: Yeah, how long could you see yourself doing this for?
4: Not for very long. Gas is pretty high. I don't know how much longer I could do this. I asked him. I said, so when are you supposed to be getting a new car? He said he's been working on a deal. But I feel like he just keeps feeding me line after line to extend this out as long as he can. And I'm just getting fed up with it at this point.
2: Yeah. What do you think would happen if you gave him the, hey, my kids have a dentist appointment this morning, so I'm going to be an hour late. Would he just roll with you?
4: I don't know. I really hope that wouldn't be the case. I've been contemplating it because I do have stuff that comes up in my own personal time. And you're a whole grown man that could pay for his own car. So this is where I'm just kind of baffled. Yeah.
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8: Seeking justice for the injured. 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
9: So, you left the Nair on your bikini area for a little too long. Oh well, at least the morning show's back.
10: Here we go. Catty.

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4: Last week, someone lost an eye at bingo.
5: Bingo.
6: Bingo, what bingo?
7: Bingo.
8: Bingo.
9: So, Kim and her daughter Gabby are in the car already, but we don't know which one they fit with listener bingo this morning. Are they, ladies listening, who?
10: Who have a plan in place for stranger danger. This is not just a one-time conversation that you have with kids. It goes in one ear, out the other. It has to be a lot of communication about it because they might forget.
11: The stranger's outside and they ask you to get in their car and they have candy. Are you going to do it?
12: No.
11: Oh, good job. What would you say?
12: No, you're dangerous, guys.
11: Oh, good job. Good girl. We don't get in cars with strangers, do we? No. Good job. Even if they have candy, you wouldn't get in?
12: No.
13: Well, if they have muffins.
12: If they have muffins, I'm going to get in.
11: No, you're not.
10: See, you just hope that they'll be like, listen, mom will get me a muffin if I just don't go in this van. But you have a plan in place, a keyword that somebody has to say or whatever it is.
9: I'm in the hunt this morning for anyone listening who is currently in some kind of litigation. Like, you're going to be in court really soon. You don't really have to spill the beans too much on it, but this just got to be a crazy anticipation. You're waking up and you're like, you never know how something like that is going to go. Hey, Kim, how you doing?
14: I'm doing good.
9: Good. Which
14: how
9: one
14: are
9: do
14: you guys doing?
9: Great, thank you. Which one do you guys fit?
14: We fit cats.
9: Okay, stranger danger. How do you guys stranger go about danger. Making sure you're not in a dangerous spot?
14: Here's my thing. I feel like when kids yell and they're screaming for help, everybody turns the other direction. Uh-huh. So I taught my little girl. What do you do, Gabby?
12: I yell fire.
10: Yes.
14: She's going to yell fire because everybody wants to see a fire. People will look and they'll see that somebody's in trouble and they'll be more prone to help her.
10: Yeah. And that was actually taught in the self-defense class that I did 12 years ago, that you yell something like that because people want to be heroes and will run at that. So even as an adult, you want to yell that.
9: Gabby, how old are you?
14: Yes.
12: 10.
9: And how long do you think you guys have had this rule in place?
12: 3 years.
9: 3 years? Okay, so
10: okay, that's, good.
9: That's great.
10: And
9: mom.
10: Then what if somebody rolls up and they're like, Gabby, your mom, she's at the hospital right now. I'm supposed to pick you up. What do you do? Fire.
12: I'll run and call her.
14: Yep.
10: Run and
14: you're
10: call
14: gonna
10: her.
14: Run, you're going to yell. Run and yell fire. We also have a Life 360 app. She can hit the SOS button on that, and that'll signal to myself and my fiance that she's in trouble. And I really do like that app.
9: Well, you guys are doing it right, Mom. Well done.
10: You're
9: this is great to hear.
10: Up.
9: I really appreciate you guys checking in. Hopefully everybody stays safe.
14: Thank you.
9: Yeah, congrats. You got the bingo this morning. Well done. I like that. Fire.
10: Gabby, back in my day, my mom didn't know where I was for about 15 hours every single day.
1: On demand.
0: Give it to me now!
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9: There are only a few seats left to go with us to Mexico on the Party Plane to Paradise 2027. 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And if you'd like to join us, all you have to do is text PLANE, P-L-A-N-E, right now to 320-251-1047. And we'll party with you in Mexico.
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18: All right. 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
2: There's a lot of big movies out this year. Michael, He-Man, Street Fighter's coming out this fall, but we're taking you back. 2K summer movie soundtrack songs this weekend on Throwback 2K. For example, 2001, Smash Mouth, I'm a Believer from Shrek. 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
2: 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Welcome back to Throwback 2K with Chris Cruz. Let's unleash the 2K hits now.

Congratulations to Avril Lavigne. She won a luxury handbag at Taylor Swift and Travis Kelce's wedding at Madison Square Garden. Yes, there was a wedding raffle, and Avril walked away with the brand new bag. It's breezy. Yeah, three times now on Throwback 2K.

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Yes, it was on the Daredevil soundtrack, but it's one of the best songs from the 2000s, and we got it for you next inside the Throwback 2K Vault. 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
28: 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Was the movie fantastic? You know, it wasn't notable, it wasn't the best, but it did produce Bring Me to Life from Evanescence, and for that, we are thankful.

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I'm your host, Chris Cruz, and this weekend, 2K Summer Movie Soundtrack Songs. Let's go to Coyote Ugly. It's Leanne Rimes. This is so old school. Can't fight the moonlight.

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1: Today is my birthday, and it would be awesome if I could listen to Baby One More Time by Britney Spears. It is such a good song. Thank you very much. Bye.
0: Of course, sweetheart. Happy birthday. Baby One More Time, Britney Spears, is on the way just for you.
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Now in 2026, she's number one in our hearts. It's Britney on Throwback 2K.

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Currently on tour with Neo on their Nights Like This tour. It's Akon, Don't Matter on Throwback 2K. 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
14: 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It's our 2K Summer Movie Soundtrack Songs Weekend, and I'm sure you know that Kelly Clarkson's Breakaway was in The Princess Diaries 2, Royal Engagement. But did you know it was written by Avril Lavigne? Here's Kelly Clarkson.

wish they made air fresheners that smelled like Blockbuster videos? Ah, jasmine-scented carpet cleaner and popcorn remnants. Yum. It's Throwback 2K with Chris Cruz.

thing to know, Justin and Hailey Bieber, most likely not strapped for cash. They just bought a $12 million West Village condo on the edge of the Hudson River. It's Justin Bieber. What do you mean? On Throwback 2K.

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2: 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But we're going to play it for you as a ringtone. If you can name the song, you can make some money. Let's play Name That Tone. Here's a little clue. That song featured in a couple of movies back in the day. Tell us the title at throwback2k.com right now. We'll be back in a second to see if you're right.
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UK Summer Movie Soundtrack songs this weekend, and that song featured in Step Up to the Streets as well as Tropic Thunder. 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

Did you know I Write Sins, Not Tragedies? Actually, it comes from a book. It's by author Douglas Copeland, and the book's called Shampoo Planet, in which the character is quoted in saying, "I write sins, not tragedies." Here's Panic at the Disco.

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0: snap. It's another song that made the early 2000s so fetch. And yeah, we still say fetch. This is the Throwback 2K Vault.
1: 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Every weekend we play songs from the 2000s, but this weekend, songs that were featured in your favorite 2000s movies. And this one had us all up in our feels, from American Pie 2. Three Doors Down, Be Like That.
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Your favorite 2000 songs from movies this weekend on Throwback 2K. And this one got a resurgence in 2023 thanks to the film Anyone But You. It's Natasha Bedingfield, Unwritten.

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0: 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The Playhouse is back tomorrow morning at 6. But right now, we're throwing it back to the early 2000s with me, Chris Cruz, on Throwback 2K on 104.7 KCLD.
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2002 Spider-Man wouldn't have been 2002 Spider-Man without Hero right there from Chad Kroeger and Josie Scott on Throwback 2K. 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

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I wonder. 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
15: 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Are they hiring more people like you?
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17: 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I love you so much.
0: Throwback. Now, open this sucker up. It's another song you forgot you loved in the Throwback 2K vault.
18: 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Look, if Limp Bizkit can do a song on Mission Impossible, then absolutely Adele can write the theme song for a 007 James Bond movie. It's Skyfall from 2012.

It's the holy trifecta of superheroes and their alter egos, Batman and Bruce Wayne, Superman and Clark Kent, and of course, Hannah Montana and Miley Cyrus. It's a party in the USA on Throwback 2K.

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1: 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Can you play the Eminem Mom Spaghetti song?
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1: 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Is that the actual name of it?
0: Okay, nope. From now on, we're only calling it the Eminem Mom Spaghetti song, and I will play it for you next, okay?
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Well, we got it for you in 10 minutes in the Throwback 2K Vault. 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
22: 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From Romeo Must Die in the year 2000, the late, great Aaliyah. Try again.
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6: On the way, we have a recap of your top five. What's up with Wendy? Our remix of the week, our throwback of the week from the year 2012, a hot pick from Baby Monster, and a sneak peek of The Odyssey starring Matt Damon and Anne Hathaway, to name a few. Let's get things going right now. It's Olivia Rodrigo and Drop Dead on the Weekend Throwdown.

0: the Weekend Throwdown. I'm Jagger and Ginger. You never know how some people might get their big breaks, right?
1: Or who might have helped them along the way.
0: Sometimes the big superstars of music actually had other big superstars help them along the way as well.
1: You know, like Ed Sheeran, for instance.
0: So who helped Ed?
1: Well, when he first moved to L.A. to perform stand-up, he didn't have a place to stay. He met the producer of Jamie Foxx's radio show, was on the show for an impromptu performance, and then Foxx invited him to stay at his house.
0: How cool is that?
1: So Jamie Foxx kind of discovered Ed Sheeran, in a way.
0: I wonder if Jamie Foxx and Ed Sheeran are still in touch with each other.
1: Well, if you lived at someone's house for 6 weeks and they're Jamie Foxx, I would think so.
0: Here's Martin Garrix with Ed Sheeran now. It's called Repeat It.

0: is Martin Garrix and Ed Sheeran, and repeat it, it's BuzzFeed quiz time on the show, Ginger.
1: That's right, we got a BuzzFeed quiz time.
0: All right, so what did you pick for us this week?
1: Okay, so this weekend I regret. I picked, if you can ace this general knowledge quiz with at least 23 out of 25, you're the smartest person I know.
0: Well, I think you're the smartest person I know, so how'd you do?
1: Well, you won't after you find out what I got.
0: What did you get?
1: Well, I got 15 out of 25.
0: Wow, really?
1: Yeah, I officially failed. It says I scored better than 26% of all quiz takers, probably because I don't think this quiz has anything to do with how smart you are.
0: Okay.
1: It says that you know a ton, but it feels like there's a lot more you could know. You should put your smarts to work, and you should play BuzzFeed's daily trivia game.
0: Interesting.
1: Yeah. Well, what'd you get?
0: Well, I didn't get 23 out of 25 right, but I did get 19 out of 25 right.
1: I thought you'd do a lot better.
0: Oh.
1: Well, this was a lot of pop culture stuff.
0: Yeah, I know. There's some tricky questions that got me. BuzzFeed said I scored better than 61% of all other quiz takers, which is pretty cool. And BuzzFeed also said, wow, you know a lot about everything, don't you? Yes, I do, BuzzFeed.
1: I mean, beg to differ.
0: Hey, what are you talking about?
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0: It's the Weekend Throwdown. I'm Jagger. Hit us up on our socials anytime at WCandy Throwdown. We would love to play your song for you on the show. What's up, Ginger?
1: 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And she would love us to play Sabrina Carpenter with House Tour on the Weekend Throwdown. Take your shoes off.

0: the weekend. Throw it out. I'm Jagger and Ginger. We talked about this last weekend on the show that Bailey Littrell is the son of Backstreet Boys star Brian Littrell, but he's also related to another Backstreet Boy, right?
1: Yeah, he's also the first cousin once removed of Kevin Richardson, obviously another founding member of the Backstreet Boys.
0: That's pretty cool.
1: So does that mean that's his dad's cousin?
0: Yeah, I believe so.
1: That's much easier to understand.

0: That is Bailey Littrell, and so be it. You ready for your top five?
1: I'm ready.
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0: Number five, it's Bruno Mars and Risk It All.
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0: Number three, Taylor Swift, I Knew It, I Knew You.
5: But I knew it, I knew you.
1: At number two, Ariana Grande with Hate That I Made You Love Me.
0: Well, girl power has been very prevalent in our top five, Ginger, and there's one to go at number one, and she's almost pretty much owned 2026.
1: I think she's kind of a chart hog.
0: We'll play number one for you next.
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0: Hello, everybody. Welcome.
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2: 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It's Choosing Texas on the Weekend Throwdown.

0: the group One Republic, Ryan Tedder actually won an MTV singing competition. Did you know this?
1: No, I didn't even know there was one.
0: This was a show that was actually hosted by NSYNC's Lance Bass back in 2000, but the record deal that Ryan won with the show quickly fell through, and that, of course, derailed his chance to be a solo pop star, but that's okay. He found a really cool group, and look what he's doing.
1: I think he's been derailed twice, so you know what? Follow your dreams, people.
0: Just get back on the railroad.
1: That's right.
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4: 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Now it's Olivia Dean and So Easy to Fall in Love on the Weekend Throwdown. I could be-

0: the Weekend Throwdown. I'm Jagger and Ginger. Olivia Rodrigo has a great new album out, and she has another great new song off that album right here.
1: You know, when you hear her songs, do you hear any kind of maybe influence in there?
0: You know what? Sometimes I hear, believe it or not, a little Meatloaf influence.
1: You're exactly right. Her and her producer Dan Nigro revealed that they leaned into an unconventional inspiration for this track, and that is Meatloaf's power ballads.
0: That makes sense. Here's Olivia Rodrigo and Stupid Song on the Weekend Throwdown.

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2: Okay, no judgment here, but is anyone else confused by some of the emojis that exist? Because some of them I do feel like I'm using in the wrong way, and apparently I'm not alone because a poll says that half of us have misinterpreted emojis. The most confusing on the list, the nail polish emoji, the dashing away cloud, and the upside down smiley face. But you know, they're constantly adding new ones. How are we supposed to keep up?
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0: Zara Larson. 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Hit us up on our socials anytime at WKND Throwdown. We would love to play your song on the show, right, Ginger?
1: Yes, we've got at Chloe 1996 listening to us on Power 1017, the hottest music in Salisbury, Maryland. And she'd love us to play Teddy Swims with Mr. Know-It-All on the Weekend Throwdown.

Korean K-pop girl group and the track Chum, which means dance in Korean. It gives us lyrics with a message about music fans uniting through dance. Here it is right now. Check it out. Baby Monster and Chum on the Weekend Throwdown. One, two.

0: There's your Throwdown throwback from 2009, Lady Gaga and Beyonce and Telephone. It's the weekend Throwdown. It's trivia time on the show, Ginger.
1: Oh boy, trivia time.
0: All right, here's your question. What is the only gemstone produced by a living creature? Do you think you know the answer?
1: That is a solid maybe.
0: All right, good. We're going to find out a solid answer for you coming up in a few minutes. Now it's Harry Styles and American Girls on the weekend Throwdown.

0: Sabrina Carpenter. It's the Weekend Throwdown. I'm Jagger. It's trivia time on the show once again. Junior, here's the question for you again. What is the only gemstone produced by a living creature?
1: Okay, so my solid maybe is because I'm not sure that this is a gemstone, but I'm going to go with pearl.
0: Congratulations, you got it right.
1: Yeah.
0: I'm impressed.
1: Well, an oyster, my friends.
0: Do you have any pearls?
1: No.
0: But you have a lot of pearls of wisdom, so that's good.
1: Tons.
0: If only they were worth money.
1: Oh, gosh, if only.
2: 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The Weekend Throwdown with Jagger.
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4: 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This weekend, we're going to bring this one back. We played it a few weeks ago. It's so good. It's Olivia Rodrigo with Zed. This is Drop Dead. It's the Andrew Marks Clarity remix. 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

0: It's the weekend. Throw it out. I'm Jagger and Ginger. When I think of Akon, I think of his big hits like Lonely, Locked Up. Of course, Don't Matter was a huge hit for him. Right Now, Nah Nah Nah.
1: Yep, and you know, there's a theme there because he wrote Locked Up and Lonely in jail.
0: Oh, he did?
1: He did, and his cellmate Booney actually pushed him to pursue music, which led him to the famous convict tag, you know, in all of his songs. And Booney said to him, "What are you doing here, man? You're too talented to be in jail." And he listened and never went back.
0: That's right, because on the beginning of all his songs, it says convict. Good job, Akon. Here's his new song. It's called Ringtone.

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4: All right, on the way, minutes, the latest song from Benson Boone and our throwback of the week from 2012. Now it's Bruno Mars. Here's Risk It All.

0: It's the Weekend Throwdown. I'm Jagger and Ginger. I know this about Benson Boone, that American Idol, he kind of did some stuff on that show back in the day, right?
1: Yeah, but this is something you might not know.
0: What's that?
1: He actually got discovered on TikTok, like a lot of artists have, but it's the who that's interesting.
0: Who discovered him on TikTok?
1: Imagine Dragons frontman Dan Reynolds.
0: That's pretty cool.
1: That's so cool.
0: And Benson has carved out his own raw, authentic sound. Here's his latest song. It's called The Time of My Life on The Weekend Throwdown.

0: Hey, what up? This is Kesha, and more of the Weekend Throwdown with Jagger is coming up next.
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0: Tame Impala and Jenny. It's the Weekend Throwdown. I'm Jagger. Hit us up on our socials at WCandy Throwdown. We would love to play your song for you. What's up, Ginger?
1: What's up? We have got at Tiffany's Treasures 94. Listening to us at Mix 96.5, the 90s to now in Houston, Texas. And she would love us to play Justin Bieber with Speed Demon on the Weekend Throwdown.

0: What we gonna do right here is go back, way back, back into time.
1: All right, your throwback of the week this weekend. Number one on this date back in 2012, it's Carly Rae Jepsen and Call Me Maybe. Call Me Maybe topped the charts in over 15 countries, including her home country of Canada, Australia, the Czech Republic, Denmark, Finland, France, Hungary, New Zealand, Poland, Ireland, Slovakia, Switzerland, the UK, and, of course, here in the U.S. And this is kind of a cool fun fact. In the U.S., this was the first number one song by a Canadian female artist on Billboard's Hot 100 chart since 2007's Girlfriend by Avril Lavigne. Here it is, your number one song this weekend, back in 2012, your throwback of the week, Carly Rae Jepsen and Call Me Maybe on The Weeknd Throwdown.

0: weekend throwdown. I'm Jagger and Ginger. So Bailey Littrell, we know that originally when he got into the music game and he made his appearance on American Idol, he was kind of leaning in the country lane originally, right?
1: That's right. Do you know why?
0: Why is that?
1: You know, when traveling with his dad with, you know, the Backstreet Boys, he met Florida Georgia Line because they had that song, God, Your Mama and Me, that they did together.
0: That's right.
1: Right. So after he met them, he was really inspired with the country music genre, and the rest is history.
0: Oh, so he's kind of inspired by that. Well, you know, Bailey could do both lanes. He could be a country star. And of course, now he's leading in the pop direction with this song. It's called So

0: be it. More of the Weekend Throwdown with Jagger next.
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